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13: Let's go now.
14: Sometimes you're better off dead. There's a gun in your hand.
12: We got more on the Bills and the Lions coming up in a few minutes, but big NFL news today. Potentially, Aaron Donald could return for the Rams week 2 their home opener against the Giants.
13: Okay.
12: Without Myles Garrett, obviously out, knee injury, at least the next four games, it's gone from, hey, I don't need to see Aaron Donald until after week 8 or week 9, to we need Aaron Donald. We need to see him week 2.
13: How quickly did you run up and break glass and pull that,
12: so fast.
13: That handle?
12: There's no need to panic. Where is that button? I want to press that panic button.
13: The shiny button.
12: The old phrase, it gets laid early. Like, not this week, week 2, the Rams and the Giants. This is a must play for Aaron Donald and a must win week for the Rams, because we talked about it earlier this week. The Rams can start 0-5.
13: It gets interesting. That's really fast, right? Happen. If Jackson Dart and company come into town and take care of business in a big Monday night game, can't wait to break that down live and in living color with you here on Fox Sports Radio. You got Denver, Philadelphia, and Buffalo are the next three thereafter.
12: Yeah, none of those. Now, you don't know about Denver. Right. Hey, maybe it might be, but you know their defense is going to be better. Two of those games already are going to be incredibly difficult. Like, you're staring at 0-5. At the very worst, you're staring at 1-4. If you don't win this game, that could sink your season. So, like, all of a sudden, a game that a week ago was, well, yeah, we know the Giants are going to be good. You know, they're going to be a little bit better, and I get that. Now suddenly it's, whoa, the Giants are good, and we have to win this game. And we looked absolutely terrible week 1 against the 49ers. Matthew Stafford looked bad. They didn't run the football. Defense was bad. Myles Garrett was bad, and he was injured. Nothing looked good. Absolutely zero looked good for the Rams. And we've seen it before where the Rams have started the first half of the season and they don't look as good, and you think, maybe this is it. Like, I'm going back to, 4 years with Matthew Stafford. Yeah, maybe this is it. But then the second half of the season, things are a lot better. But it may not matter, because if you start the season 1-4 or 0-5, like, you're cooked. You're absolutely cooked. Sunday, I know it's week 2. We talk about it. It is a must-win game for the Rams week 2, and you see the schedule they have coming up out of it.
13: 7.5-point favorites, 48.5 the total last I looked. But like we talked about in that opening game with the 49ers, I don't know what they are over the course of a season. We assume the substation and Father Time will nab them somewhere along the way. So the team we see in December ain't going to be what we see in week 1. So for that one game, you got their best punch, and they slapped you up and down the field. That was it. Right? Everybody, whatever you want to attribute on that giant pie to the travel, fine. But San Francisco did what they wanted. And Matthew Stafford looked like the 38, 39-year-old guy he was, right? Myles Garrett was grossly ineffective. All right, now we get all the stuff about his knee and everything else. We're going to see this squad in week two. Like, these guys are not going to be all on the field together. Wow. Neighbors, Scadamo, and Jackson Dart. They just play a different style, right? That hard-nose, Harbaugh style of play. But for week two, they're flying around. Mm-hmm. Isaiah Likely running down the middle on you.
12: Oh, yeah, look out. Look out, man. I'm telling
13: this
12: you.
13: This offense can get after it. You know that defensive front's just licking their chops to get a shot on Stafford.
12: I mean, things go from good to bad really, really fast. They go from bad to good really fast, too, but they go from good to bad incredibly fast.
13: And now that Arizona's good.
12: Yeah, new Arizona. Like, all of a sudden, Jacoby Brissett.
13: Seattle's out there. We didn't mention them.
12: Dude, Jacoby Brissett, highest-rated quarterback in NFL history.
13: Winging it around, baby.
12: You hear all the great stats about it. No one's been rated higher than Jacoby Brissett his entire career.
13: Kendrick Bourne, your star, ladies and gentlemen.
12: Exit out by DeFresca. Exit Swollen Dome. Jason Smith, Mike Harmon coming up next. Not one, but two huge football stories. Jason and Mike, this is Fox Sports Radio.
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2: 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President Trump is celebrating America's hunters, fishermen, and outdoorsmen. 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
23: With the first order, we're opening up millions of acres of federal land for our hunters and fishers.
2: He went on to tout an order protecting the use of lead ammunition by hunters. Trump said his administration believes public lands belong to the American public. The White House is withdrawing its nomination for Lance Schroyer to be the next director of ICE. The former Marine and Oklahoma State Trooper had been picked by Homeland Security Secretary Mark Wayne Mullen. Schroyer was among a handful of other nomination withdrawals listed on the White House website Thursday. His nomination has appeared to have stalled in the Senate. A confirmation hearing has yet to be scheduled. Patrick Clancy is speaking out publicly for the first time since taking the stand in his ex-wife's murder trial. In his testimony, Patrick Clancy talked about Lindsay's declining mental health in the months leading up to the killings of their three young children. The case ended in a mistrial earlier this month. The full 60 Minutes episode airs on Sunday. The man who sprayed Minnesota Congresswoman Ilhan Omar with a syringe full of apple cider vinegar has been sentenced to 14 months in prison. The attack happened in January during a town hall meeting in Minneapolis. Anthony Kazmierczak has since pleaded guilty to assaulting and interfering with a U.S. officer. He admitted that he'd been planning the incident for weeks. Some of music's biggest names will be in Las Vegas this weekend for the iHeartRadio Music Festival. BTS, Benson Boone, Cardi B, Snoop Dogg, Muse, and Major Lazer will all be hitting the stage over Friday and Saturday. Other acts include Stella Lefty, Kenny Chesney, Lainey Wilson, and the Smashing Pumpkins. Fans not able to be at T-Mobile Arena will still have a chance to experience the festival at home. Both nights will stream on Disney Plus and Hulu starting at 10:30 p.m. Eastern. 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
24: Else.

0: the Lions too, and like they don't play a lot of their starters in preseason. Like they're not really doing anything yet. You know, it's like it's different when you so when you're in the preseason, man, you may have four plays called. You know, it's like you're not game planning for anybody. You just call plays. There's no rhyme or reason. You want to see how everybody is. You want to put guys in certain situations, and it's like you know, like when you're sparring for a fight, you spar and you practice things that you're not good at, right? So you can get better at until it's fight night. Same thing with preseason. You're kind of working on things, see if it's going to work, see if it's not going to work, see how guys' camaraderie is, you know, if we can get a rhythm here, a tempo there, things like that. But, like, there's zero game plan whatsoever.
1: Now, Jay, I want to bring you back to something you said at NFL on Fox on Sunday, which is just incredibly interesting. You talked about the recovery of Patrick Mahomes and how the recovery from his torn ACL and LCL, he flew to Dallas to get the surgery before it swelled and filled with inflammation, which allowed him to attack his rehab earlier. Like, it's an incredible story. And you brought that, and I'm watching it Sunday. I'm going, why don't more guys do that? Like, why is Mahomes the first guy to do that?
0: Hey, I can't tell you how many teams I've talked to. And, like, somebody goes down with ACL, and I'll say, hey, why don't you guys do what Mahomes did? Mahomes went down, flew down immediately to Dallas, like, get it done by John Cooper. I think they cut him on Tuesday, got hurt on Sunday, cut him Tuesday, was back rehabbing Wednesday, had his knee was bent 90 degrees by Friday, that first week, okay? And when I've said this to some teams, a couple of them been like, yeah, it's just not what we do. And I'm like, why not? Like, what? Why not? They're like, we just don't do that. But if Patrick Mahomes does it, why wouldn't you do it? You know, like, and then I will say this too. There is an art to rehabbing. He went after it. Like, you have to go, like, you know, like when Aaron Rodgers was getting after it to try and come back during that season with the, you know, with the Achilles, or Joe Burrow last year with something that should have put him out for the rest of the year. There's guys who know how to attack it, and they put themselves through excruciating pain to go after it and after it and after it. And there's no birthday parties, there's no anniversaries, there's no graduation parties. They are there. They're married to that. And it's the elite of the elite that do that. And that's what Patrick does. And, you know, I was with him in camp, and I was like, it was like their last, second last day of camp, whatever it was, or like preseason. And I was like, hey, man, when did you know you were kind of fully ready? He's like, first week of June. Like, I did everything. Like, I did everything, you know, and he's just different. Like, he's, you know, I've always told you, man, like, I think what a lot of guys miss out on nowadays is something I used to try and coach guys in is it's your honor to fight hurt. You know, so many guys now are like, well, I want to look right and I don't want memes or I don't want bad film. No, it's your honor to fight hurt. If you go out there and start feeling good about yourself, like, you know, man, I was at 50% and I caught six balls. 104 yards in this cat, man, look what that does for me. And the old school guys used to do that. I mean, Tony Gonzalez, who's on the broadcast tonight, dude didn't miss a game for, I'm going to say, like 15 years. Like, Rondé Barber, who is 180 pounds, he had the longest consecutive game streak playing when he retired. He's 180 pounds. Like, there's so many guys, the old school guys, they would play with things. Man, they're going to go in and break a forearm, get a plate put in it, and they're back on Sunday. A break a thumb, get a pin put in, they're casted up, they're back. It was just a different generation. If it's your honor to fight hurt, Patrick Mahomes is that old school generation.
2: Jason Smith Show, Mike Harmon here, Fox Sports Radio on the hotline with us. Joined for another glorious NFL season. It's our guy, NFL Insider, Fox NFL Sunday, Jay Glazer, at Jay Glazer, author, speaker. You want to book him? All the information's there at Jay Glazer. All right, Jay. One, how's Sean McVay been since returning home? And two, will we actually see Aaron Donald suit up? Because looks like they need him a little more on that line now.
0: Yeah, I know. He was actually good this week, the past week when I talked to him. Way better than I thought he'd be.
1: okay.
0: But I think also it's like, he knows it now. It's almost like, you know, they were going to blame for the travel. I don't think it was the travel, dude. I think they just went out there and just kind of, you know, sank.
2: Right, they got beat.
0: And it allows him to kind of get in the guys and make sure guys also like, hey, you know, don't read these clippings. Don't read these stories. Like, everybody anointed us. Kind of, you know, knocked him off their crown, which I'm sure he loved, right? And, you know, a pissed off Sean McVay and Rams team is a much more dangerous team. But same thing, like, yeah, I said, like, no one practices and does anything in the preseason. Like, Myles Garrett had two practices. You know, most guys like Stafford didn't have any games, right? And again, it catches up when these games are live because everybody has to be on the same page. And, you know, a lot of times they kind of start a little slower and the Rams always find their way later in the season. Always. Because they have injuries early on, they overcome them, and then they're just like, they are so tough in the postseason. Like, I don't see that not being the case this year. As far as Aaron Donald, I honestly just haven't talked to him. But I don't know, because it's a Monday night game, so their practices are, but like, so tonight's like a Wednesday, you know, and tomorrow's a Thursday, so I was going to call them, you know, Friday, Saturday about it anyway, but things are trending in the right direction for him, I know that. But I don't like to say definitively unless I talk to somebody, you know, personally.
1: All right, now for the Rams, Jay, all of a sudden this Giants game, much more difficult than we thought it would be a week ago. Everything looked good. Everything was in place for John Harbaugh. Are you buying the Giants after week one? I mean, I know Strahan's calling you every 5 minutes saying, hey, Jay, are you buying the Giants after the first game?
0: Well, I bought Harbaugh for a long time. And, you know, the biggest thing there was the Giants always have this waiting for the sky to fall mentality. Mm. Like, they're always waiting for the sky to fall. And the difference, what I saw the other night, is when Dallas has come back, Giants teams of the past, oh man, here we go again, and they would have caved. Where with Harbaugh, it wasn't even an option. Like, it was just a totally different, and I talked to a bunch of guys on the team about that. Like, it's just different here. Like, it's not, yeah, that old, here we go again, sky's falling, it was nowhere to be found. So I think that's where, you know, a guy like Harbaugh, and, you know, they need a guy like that to, I think, change their culture, change the way things are done there. So I think it was, you know, and what I loved also, I just loved, like, I didn't know if I was sold on Jackson Dart, but after what they did the other night, coming to the line, calling plays, see what the defense is doing, checking out of it, calling another play, man, that was Matt Nagy, fantastic. And I saw a lot from Jackson Dart. For him to be able to pull that off, all of them, like the intelligence quotient for everybody together to be able to pull that off against tough Dallas defense, which is way tougher this year, even though it didn't show it. On paper, they're tougher this year than they were last year by far. That was very, very impressive.
1: He's on Twitter at Jay Glazer. That is at Jay Glazer, NFL on Fox Sunday. Jay, as always, buddy, appreciate it. Have fun in week two, man. We'll talk to you next week.
0: Absolutely. Love you guys.
1: Always great stuff with Jay Glazer. Look, the stuff with Patrick Mahomes, I'm like, when I'm watching Sunday, I'm going, why does anybody else do this? Like, I don't understand. Like, why, if you can get back this fast and be this healthy, why? And for Jay to just say, I tell teams, they go, we don't do it that way. Well, why not?
2: But that's just it, right? It's all about innovation. We talk about it from an X's and O's and strategic standpoint of, all right, now we're going to use the second tight end. We're going to do this, change up 13 personnel, all of that. That's all fine and good. Now you can get guys back on the field faster. And I know the science and the medical community, you know, sometimes slow to adopt some things. This is obviously a good test study here. Now, there was a whole other controversy with that. On the FS1 morning show in terms of what Nick Wright might have been told by Patrick Mahomes, which raises some red flags. But why would you not try to get your guy back on the field?
1: Yeah, it does. It does.
2: Especially if it doesn't include, you know, the reasons guys used to get on the field faster. Yeah.
1: And also, you know, look, another great point from Glazer talking about John Harbaugh's influence on the Giants, where, you know, we talk about how, hey, you know, the Giants are a very delicate blend right now. But that is a game where, look, Brian Daboll or some other coaches, hey, yeah, the Cowboys start to come back. Maybe the Giants are able to just hang on and win. Mm-hmm. But Harbaugh's been through a few of these games. Hey, guys, don't worry, I got it. And not only did the Giants win, the Giants closed out the game. It'd be one thing if, hey, the Giants just held on and Harbaugh is wiping sweat off them because they made a field goal or the Cowboys missed a field goal. But instead, they closed the game big. And John Harbaugh, that's where his influence on this team is tremendously huge.
2: Well, what's great is watching this squad, they play like their hair's on fire. And I don't know how sustainable it is over a long time. We've talked about this a lot in terms of health issues or whatever these guys have had. But, you know, at least out the gate, he's going to get these guys to play.
1: Uh-huh.
2: And if Jackson Dart has shown that much growth and what they've gotten, that means I've got to give some begrudging respect to to Matt Nagy.
1: Yeah, boy, you do. Jake Glazer mentioned his name. Yeah, you got to do it, buddy.
2: And I do.
1: You got to do it.
2: But, you know, Malik Nabers talked about not playing, suited up. Mm-hmm. Isaiah likely brought him in from Baltimore. And with the injuries there, Lamar Jackson go, we didn't keep that guy. Why didn't we keep that guy?
1: Again, if you missed it, I'll be in our best of. Put it up on Twitter as well, at Fox Sports Radio. Coming up next, something happened in sports tonight that shouldn't have been possible, yet it happened again. What is it? That's next. Jason and Mike, Fox Sports Radio.
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0: or, you know, even if you're indoors, generally the offense slows down the later you get in the season for a number of reasons. Shane in Des Moines, Iowa, writes in. He says, A-plus for the previous edition of Newbie Night. He said, Keith in Connecticut has a fan in me. Solid collared me for what that's worth. Yeah, we enjoyed Keith, and the guys had a tough deck of cards handed to him in life, and you know, he's trying to get back on his feet there, and he listens to us late at night and while he's hanging out at a secret location he cannot say. He cannot say because he's not technically supposed to be there, but somebody is allowing him to stay there, which is very cool. Helping him try to get back on his feet. Yefimi in Chicago writes in, says, hey, Maller, A-plus and Detroit-style pizza on the Maller monologue. That's the only good thing coming out of the Motor City these days. Dan Campbell has been exposed, and it was Ben Johnson's offense the whole time behind the curtain that made the Kitty Cats relevant. Kneecap biter, says Yefimi. Right, calm down, Yefimi. Put your pants back on. I know you're all excited about the Bears, but calm down a little bit. And the issue for the Lions is not about the offense. The offense has been good enough. They won the game against the Saints because of their offense. They certainly scored enough, although they did score kind of a late garbage time touchdown to make the score appear closer against Buffalo, they being the Lions. That said, I mean, it's the defense. Defense. Analog Al says, what about Deadbolt Eddie? Deadbolt Eddie. That was not one of his nicknames. I do not recall that being one of his official nicknames. I don't think so. Yeah, you're making that up. Bad job by you.
1: Are you a gatekeeper of the nicknames?
0: I am, as you know, Lorena, I have more nicknames than anyone in talk radio. I don't have the biggest contract. I don't make the big impact on the business. Certainly don't. Nobody really knows who I am other than a few. When it comes to nicknames, though, I kick Cowherd's ass, Dan Patrick, all these other guys. They can't compete with me. As you know, I am known as, among other things, the spin master of misinformation, the bantering broadcaster, the Beethoven of BS. I've been called Benny Bingo, curmudgeon of commentary, chasm of sarcasm, czar of zany, dark knight of weeknight sports radio, the mogul of mischief, Benny the Brazen, the king of zing, Moneyball Maller, Benny the Bopper for my baseball prowess, Facetious Fox, Sultan of Insultin, the Shaman of Schadenfreude, the Sensitive Sniffer.
2: Thank you.
0: Jumping Jack of Wisecrack, Inside of Overnight, Medicine Man Maller, the Nabob of Negativity, Brilliant. The Sage of Outrage, the Pinnacle of Cynical, the Prince of Preposterous, Professor of Propaganda, Woo-hoo! The Hussar of Hyperbole, the Floating Turd of the Spoken Word, and the Mad Hatter of sports chatter. And that's only half my nickname. So, that's it.
1: That is a lot.
0: Yeah. That's would you like to? I can give you the rest if you want. It's up to you.
1: Do you actually have a list of these? That's crazy.
0: I have. These are documented. Many of them came from Richard the Racehorse, who used to call up from Detroit. He gave me a lot of them, but a number of people have handed these out like candy on Halloween over the years. It does happen. Anyway, let's take a call. It is a call-in show. And who do we have here? Eeny, meeny, miny, moe. Let's say hello to Andrew, who's in Bakersfield, California. Hello, Andrew.
3: Hey, Ben. You know, I think the U.S. should keep the penny. One reason, Abraham Lincoln is on there. And, you know...
0: Okay, so you keep the penny. That's a random take. They're getting rid of the penny. The penny's not going to be made anymore, so that's fine. But the penny is forever. The term the penny will forever be in the lexicon. It's not going to go away. So you can get rid of the penny. You can't kill the penny. The penny will live on, whether you actually make pennies or not. It is part of the fabric of America. I stand with the penny.
3: And I'd like to mention NL West champions Dodgers, and Kyle Tucker almost hit for the cycle and had a double and was almost going to go to third there, Benny. What do you think?
0: Do you know what the term almost means? Do you know what that means?
3: I think so.
0: That means you didn't do it. That means you failed. Like, hey, I almost won the lottery. I was only one number off. Okay, good. Congratulations, dummy. You didn't win the lottery.
3: But he got a single, two doubles, and a home run. And I don't know if he got another hit along with
0: you would
3: that.
0: You would be the greatest parent. Can you imagine? You're in school here. What was your report? Well, I got D and F, a D, and then there was one C. All right, well, you got a C. That's great. But yeah, I failed every other class. But you got a C. That's good. That's Andrew in Bakersfield, parent of the year right there. Kyle Tucker's making $70 million a year, and the guy blows. The guy blows.
3: Good job, Dodgers. All right, thanks, Ben.
0: Let's say hello to, who do we have? Swamp Billy is up next. Swamp Billy. Hey, Swamp Billy, did you hear about the fact that the Buffalo Bills, prior to the game, one of the, I'm not going to give the name here because they're not an advertiser, but one of the people from the prediction market, not our friends at DraftKings, handed out free tables to people tailgating before the first game. You know, the Bills fans are known to jump and break tables. So they handed out those outdoor tables so people could break them. That's not a bad marketing gimmick. That's a pretty solid marketing gimmick. I do wonder about the liability. If somebody got hurt jumping on the table, wouldn't they be able to sue the company that gave them out, saying that, hey, we wouldn't have done this if you hadn't given these out? And I don't know about that part of it, but it's kind of funny. It's cool, you know. Nice. Swamp Billy, are you alive? Swamp Billy.
2: I am alive. I refer to that as an attractive nuisance, having been a former member of the Alabama Bar. I'm sorry, I apologize.
0: Okay. Hello? You know, I'm gonna have to put you in jail, Swamp Billy. You
1: can't. I do appreciate your apology.
0: Yeah, you're in the Bible Belt. What's wrong with you? You can't do that. You're in the Bible Belt. What's wrong with you? How dare you?
2: I haven't been to church in several years. Anyway, but I want to talk about Comiskey Park. I was there when Andy Hawkins threw his eight inning no hitter back in July 1 of 1890, and they took it away from him. You know,
0: I remember that. Yeah, they said ixnay.
2: Yeah, well, you're an old guy like me, but I want to talk about, you know, the Bills are awesome, and they get to play like, you know, the Titans and the, you know their schedule. They're great, and I know you got a lot of listeners up there like you do in Boston, but I just want to invite you to Nashville to go to the Chip and the Ville, which reminds me of Blind Swamp. No, what was his name? Blind, whatever.
0: Seabass, your rival.
2: Wait.
0: You were supposed to fight him, and you didn't show up, remember?
2: Sleep, okay? You know, you forgive hollering James Hymus Ramirez, but you don't forgive Pantano Guillermo.
0: No, I do not.
2: Anyway.
0: I do not forgive you. When you're set up for a fight, can you imagine you're fighting for the heavyweight championship of the world and you don't show up? You can't not do. You train for that. You prepare for that. How dare you?
2: Versus Lennox Lewis? I had money on Lennox Lewis. I'm happy about that.
0: Yeah.
2: Hello? Over?
0: I went away.
2: Yeah. Win Hello? Four games this year.
0: Who's going to win four games? The Titans?
2: Yeah.
0: The way they played against the Jets, you can't beat the Jets, and you're in garbage time in the fourth quarter. That generally means you're in trouble.
2: I got one last thing to say to you. Ask Eddie if the Predators can beat the Rays in the exhibition game Sunday. I love all you, and I know you hate me, but that's okay. You got to have a villain. God bless you, Ben Maller.
0: Thank you, sir. Swamp Billy, the rare and appropriate appearance by Swamp Billy. We thank him for that. Very nice. All right, it is the Ben Maller Show, and time now for the Who Am I game. This is where we pretend to be somebody else. You can answer the Who Am I game on X at Ben Maller, with 31 receiving yards against Chicago on Sunday. Vikings wide receiver Justin Jefferson can surpass me as the second most receiving yards by a player under the age of 28 in NFL history, trailing only Hall of Famer Randy Moss. Again, with 31 receiving yards at Chicago on Sunday, Vikings wide receiver Justin Jefferson can surpass me for the second most receiving yards by a player under the age of 28 in NFL history, trailing only Pro Football Hall of Famer Randy Moss. Who am I? That is the question. The answer. We'll get to it, and we will do it next. However, the wait is over. Football is here, and so is DraftKings. DraftKings is now live in all 50 states, one app, every sport, nationwide. You know why? Because it's this hour. It's the, what hour is it?
4: Number 1.
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0: And let me point out, I know Alf right now and Ferg Dog and Mallard Prop Guy are all saying, well, wait a minute, Mallard, don't you remember the Cousins thing? Yes, there was a guy in Minnesota that called us up that said Kirk Cousins loved Raising Cane's. And when he played for the Vikings, he would go to the Raising Cane's near the Viking facility, and he'd pick up food on his way home for the fam. And so this is a guy, I love that. I love the fact that Raising Cane's and In-N-Out Burger are the diet of Kirk Cousins. He's very relatable. He's not talking about eating kale smoothies and broccoli and cauliflower and all that crap. No, no, no. He's like, hey, I played quarterback in the NFL, and I'm going to get a double-double, or I'm going to go to get the Caniac combo at Raising Cane's, and that's that. And so there you go. All right, we'll take some calls here. 877-99 on Fox. By the way, the Baltimore Freeloader account says, nothing really kills insomnia like this show. It doesn't make me hungry, and I love free food. It doesn't even bore me, God no, but it does wear me down like those Bills Mafia losers. They wear me down too, but they still won't win anything in our lifetime. He says, did you see Peter Kirk, the dog has a commercial. Kirk's dog has a commercial. I did not. I've tuned out the commercials. Is that right? There's a commercial for Kirk Herbstreit's dog? Says this is great news.
1: I haven't seen that.
0: I've not either. It says this is great news for you finding a sponsor for Benny versus the Penny. And then he says Purina dog food is clearly a client. If Peter can land them, that's the way to go. All right. Well, there you go. To try to get dog food. All right. I'll sell dog food. They want to contact the sales department. Let's go to the phones and we'll say hello to. Let's go to Ohio, and we'll check in with the Dickster, Dick in Dayton. Hello, Dick. Up early today, Dickster.
2: I'm up early today. How you guys been? I've been a little busy down here. We've been having a lot of music, you know, celebrate September. We had, like, Free for All, what was it called? Show Your Talent. And last night we had a tribute to the oldies. It was pretty good. Oh, I enjoyed it. It was really
0: nice. You're living large. You're living large. Outstanding. Way to go. All right. And may I point out, Dick, you're doing better than the Browns.
2: Better than the Browns. It's you can't hardly get on 92 anymore. I mean, it's always busy, so busy. People want, you know, it's just bad. They want to get a new coach or a new team because it's downright pathetic, Ben, to see him lose like that, you know?
0: Yeah. Now, how bad is this current run? You're a longtime Cleveland Brown backer, Dick. Where does this rank? How bad is it right now?
2: It's bad. It's really bad. It's everybody really wants bad. You know, they're not going to watch the game, but it's sad. But
0: what is your advice as an insider, Dick? You've seen a lot of football over the years. What is your advice to the Cleveland Browns?
2: Yeah, I think they should maybe get a new coach, new general manager or something. Yeah. Because
0: all right. Do you have any recommendations?
2: That was last week. I was a little bit. I mean, Ohio State had that lead, and they. Oh, geez, it was kind of bad. I didn't.
0: Well,
2: like
0: they
2: it.
0: Were playing great for. Well, I don't know, great, but they had the lead after three quarters. You got to finish the game, Dick. Come on now, everyone knows
2: Come
0: that.
2: On.
0: You finish the game.
2: Yeah.
0: Come on now. What's wrong with you, Buckeyes?
2: Yeah,
0: it's not.
2: But
0: right.
2: I watched the Bengals. They look pretty good. They look pretty good. I thought, you know.
0: Yeah, but you're more of a Browns guy, though. You know,
2: yeah, more of a Browns guy, but exactly. The Guardians.
0: Now, more importantly, wait a minute. Have you been to Bucky's yet?
2: Not yet. No, not all yet. Right. I don't know. Dave must be busy. I talked to him, he wasn't feeling well, but I need to get there. But I'm going to a class reunion tomorrow, 60 years from Centerville High School.
0: Outstanding, Dick. Look at that. Now, the ladies are going to be all over you, so be careful when you're out there, Dick. All right? Be careful. Those women are going to be all over you, Dexter.
2: But everybody, it's been nice. She was talking about a lot of my friends called about the get-together. Oh, my gosh. It was good, you know?
0: Nice. All right. Well, Dick, enjoy your weekend there. Keep us posted. I want a full report, detailed report on Bucky's, okay?
2: Okay. Have a good day. Bye-bye.
0: All right. Bye-bye. There's my friend.
2: Bye.
0: There he goes, the great Dick in Dayton. What a day it was. Ohio Al, the legend who's so much a part of our podcast, the great Ohio Al, and Dick in Dayton on stage there in Newport, Kentucky, right across the Ohio River from Cincinnati. It was awesome. Strong's Brick Oven Pizzeria there. They were very kind to host us, and it was a lot of fun. Had a good time that day. Great memories. Great memories. Legends, Justin in Cincinnati, Just Josh there, the Ghost Hunter, all our buddies were hanging out right there. Awesome, awesome, awesome, awesome, awesome. All right, it is the Ben Maller Show, and we are moments away from Big Ben's lame jokes of the week. All the top jokes, all the top one-liners sent in by you, the people. And that'll be coming up. We have Weed Man ready to go. He's our laugh track. So we'll get to that. Big Ben's lame jokes of the week in its entirety. We'll get to it, and we will do it next. However, it is the B blockity block. Let's find out what hour it is right now. What
1: number
0: hour?
1: Three.
0: The wait is over. 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
22: I'm Elton John. When he was just 13, my friend Ryan White was diagnosed with AIDS. This was 40 years ago. 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

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We'll have the great Eddie Garcia, former

0: 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We've been here all night, slaving away over the hot microphones of FSR, keeping that VU meter moving, and we'd love to have you be part of that and hear what you missed. 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So check that out. Thank you, thank you, thank you, thank you.
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0: Well, let's welcome in a guy who just got released from the Gray Bar Hotel. He's back. He's a free man for now, kind of. As long as he only smokes weed and nothing else. Jed Who Fled is back.
6: Why are people doing research? That's a big red flag. Why are your Ben Maller CIA people doing research?
0: Okay,
6: that's
0: Jed's going to play. Calm down. You'll play against. Let's have Mark in the North End play, my buddy Mark. Hello, Mark. Welcome.
7: Good morning, Ben. And you're right. I did know what NIR meant.
0: Exactly. Exactly. All right. Gentlemen, your name is your buzzer. The categories are close but no cigar and leaderboard. And Jed, which category do you want?
6: Close but no cigar.
0: Okay. These NFL players, gentlemen, your name is your buzzer. These NFL players have been finalists on the Hall of Fame ballot for multiple years without getting in, We'll start with $400. This wide receiver led the NFL in receiving yards twice. And was 10th all-time in that category when he officially retired in 2012. He was a key member of the greatest show on turf.
6: Mark, he had.
0: Mark.
7: Torrey Holt.
0: That is correct. Torrey Holt of the St. Louis Rams. $600. This three-time Super Bowl winner has been a finalist many times, including the last four consecutive years, but still hasn't been inducted into the Hall of Fame despite being the Cowboys' all-time leader in tackles.
6: Jed. I was going to say tackles, dude. Oh, man, Derek, the safety?
0: Unfortunately, Derek, that is incorrect. Would
7: Derek
0: you like
7: Woodson,
0: to steal?
7: Derek Woodson. Darren Woodson.
0: It's your call.
8: I don't know. Do we accept that after the...
7: I've been locked up for 9 days. Give me a little leeway.
8: All right, well, we'll take it.
0: All right, Darren, what's it? $800. This two-time finalist sits at 18th on the all-time career rushing yards list, but might have a tough time getting in the hall. He never led the league in rushing, and he only has a second-team All-Pro to his name, most associated with the Jacksonville Jaguars.
7: Jed, Maurice Jones, too.
0: No. Would you like to steal my friend on the North End?
7: I'm going to pass on that one.
0: All right, it's Fred Taylor, and no farting, Jed. We're out of time. Who won?
8: Mark wins.
7: Why you got me
0: Mark wins. You lost, Jed. Go back to jail. You lost, dude.
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21: NBC News Radio, I'm Michael Kastner. President Trump says he's undecided on whether or not he should, in his words, annihilate the Iranian regime. More from Chris Caraggio.
22: He spoke to Axios ahead of a planned meeting next week with leaders from six Gulf countries on the sidelines of the UN General Assembly in New York. Trump said he's deciding whether to restart attacks or bring the conflict to a close. Trump said he wants to use the upcoming meeting to hear directly from regional allies. I'm Chris Caraggio.
21: The Kennedy Center is being ordered to give at least 30 days notice before any major renovations or demolition. This comes after President Trump threatened the National Cultural Center could be torn down if his name isn't allowed to be displayed on it. Seven women missing have been linked to an investigation centered on a Philadelphia home. The case focuses on 44-year-old Eugene Horsch, whose property has been under intense scrutiny since June. Police believe five of the women are dead, and images and videos recovered during the probe connect several of the women to the case, although none of their bodies have been found. Philadelphia Police Commissioner Francis Healy says one video shows a woman becoming unconscious after the suspect's father, Raymond Horsch, allegedly puts a zip tie around her neck.
23: He puts a zip tie around her neck and she becomes unconscious on that video, appeared to be lifeless at that time.
21: Authorities have also recovered chemicals, drugs, firearms, and ballistic evidence from the property. A former detainee compares alligator Alcatraz to a concentration camp. Dykel Rodriguez talked recently after Homeland Security released an inspector general's report on the facility in Miami-Dade County this week. One part of the report focused on small metal cages where detainees claim they were kept as punishment. On Wall Street, stock futures are little changed. Michael Kastner, NBC News Radio.
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0: sit there in your mind, you're like, they should have stopped them anyway. You got that far. What's one more play? But you earned it. You got to that last play, and it should have been the last play. You earned the victory. You just didn't earn the victory. That's just a hard one. It's a hard, I don't know. If I'm Western Michigan, that was their relevance game. They could have been more relevant moving forward. Who knows how their season ends. But nonetheless, they put themselves in the conversation with the W. I'm certain they don't want to be in the conversation this way.
1: Does that week one against Western Michigan supersede their performance week two against Oklahoma? Say Oklahoma's a good team.
0: It doesn't.
2: Well, I think that's pretty much up for debate.
1: That's what I'm saying. Let's just play along.
0: I don't think it does.
1: Let's pretend Oklahoma is actually a good team. Does that week one result cancel out what Michigan did last week?
2: Let me ask you this a different way. If Michigan's up a 10-2 team, because they do have a very, very tough schedule ahead of them, are they looked at as a 10-2 team or are they looked at as a 9-3 team? That's what it's ultimately going to come down to.
0: I think they're going to be looked at as a 10-2 team that should have been 9-3. Like,
2: right,
0: I think that's how to go. I mean, this is what it is.
2: I think what's going to happen is you're going to see, you know, the College Football Playoff Committee look at them as a lesser 10-2 team in comparison, even with a tougher schedule ahead. Now, you know, there's times where you look at, all right, let's say they go to Columbus and beat Ohio State, who still will be one of the top-ranked teams, I think, when it's all said and done. You know, if that wins a part of that resume, yeah, they might say, look, this is a young team offensively to begin. They found a way of winning the game given, you know, what was given to them in that game. And they're much better than what they were. It'd be hard not to look at them as a team that's one of the top, not one of the top 12 in the country. And so if that was the case, yeah, I think the resume can look a little bit different. But, you know, in some cases, you can't look at Texas last year, who was penalized for a loss versus Ohio State, mind you, a much better opponent, and didn't make it in, and then not think that the College Football Playoff Committee isn't going to hold that against Michigan, even though they did get the win, but a close game to begin the season. I mean, they factor the entire body of work. So if I was Michigan, you know, obviously there's a lot to work on. There's so much football left that they're not focused on anything, you know, until the end of the season, like, to have these conversations. But from the outside, yeah, man, like, you better kick things into gear. And you better beat the teams you're supposed to be bad. And you better go, you know, win some of these top 25 ranked games that you've got on your schedule, because it's going to be a bit of a gauntlet. And I think they can't leave any doubt. If you leave it up to the College Football Playoff Committee, I can't think they're going to look at that and look at them favorably.
0: At the end of the day, Michigan is good for business. That was a stimulus decision. Hasn't the government bailed out businesses before? Hasn't the government bailed out airlines and stuff like that? I mean, this was good for business. You can't have them lose to Western Michigan. Somebody thought that in their mind in the moment. They hit the button. They hit the red button. They panicked, and it was like, stimulus. Don't let Michigan lose to Western Michigan. We can't have that happen, especially for the Big Ten. Sorry. Can't do it. Need to have them still undefeated. So give them another play. So there you go. Now, what would have been interesting is if they missed that play in some way, somehow, there was actually one more play after that, because there was, like, say, a penalty that moved them closer. Like, you got to get them closer. You got to get them closer. And then there was maybe another penalty that got them closer, and then they scored and won the game with no time on the clock. But can a game end on a penalty in college? It can't, can it? No game can end on a penalty, right?
1: If
0: you got to play it.
1: Offensive or defensive.
2: Yeah, right? It depends on who's on. But
0: okay, all right. Yeah, so it would have been a whole bunch of pass interferences until they got them in the end zone, because that's stimulus, man. It's good for business.
1: I mean,
2: so you just dove full head first into the conspiracy theory.
1: I love it, man.
0: Somebody going to tell. One day it's going to come out, just like the Connor Stallion stuff. It's going to come out. The fix was in. There would have been another play. If some way, somehow, they dropped that ball, you would have saw a flag go up, and it would have been pass interference. I believe that. Ain't that crazy? It sounds crazy, but I believe that.
1: So you think they would have found an extra second and a pass interference call?
0: Hell yeah.
1: Okay, so then Western Michigan
0: helped their asses out. Come on.
1: So it's Western Michigan's fault for not beating them by more.
0: Yes.
1: Or having it at a two score game at that point.
0: Have you not heard that in like boxing terms? Like when you don't leave it up to the judges. They're gonna go with the champ.
2: That's where that saying comes from, right? If you want to be the champ, you gotta beat the champ, and you can't just
1: Jeez, man.
2: Can't leave it up to the scorecards.
0: And if you want
2: to
0: be the champ, you're gonna drive a vehicle that's respected. Yeah, a pickup built to get the job done without making a fuss. That's the Nissan Frontier. It's built for the work week and. 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
1: 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LeVar Arrington, Brady Quinn, Jonas Knox with you. Coming up next, we are going to tell you about how we got a little bit of good news followed by some bad news for one team in the world of football, and that's yours right here on FSR.
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14: Nice morning commute for your Friday on 287. No troubles yet. Coming off the Parkway, Driscoll Bridge, 440, 287 North, exits 1, 2, up through 4. Everybody's doing the speed limit. I know. What a surprise. And even if you're trying 287 southbound by Route 22, that will not take too much time either. We're going to be great on 78 going from the area of Lebanon, going out through 287, through Berkeley Heights, and into the Garden State Parkway. Parkway traffic northbound through Union, just slowing down a little bit, just around exit 140. I'm Christina Lang, Central Jersey traffic.
4: Hi, this is meteorologist Steve Pelletieri. Our weather forecast for your Friday for Central Jersey, a mostly sunny day. Our highs will range between 80 and 85. North winds today, though, at about 5 to 10 miles per hour. Fair to partly cloudy at night, down to about 55 to 60. Saturday's weather is looking mostly sunny, 74 at night, becoming cloudy. It might be a shower overnight, 61. And a chance of showers on Sunday, with Sunday's high temperature 72. I'm meteorologist Steve Pelletieri for Fox Sports New Jersey.
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2: I'll tell you that it's a nice ride most of our roadways, except if you're 18 going down through the construction. Southbound 18 will take about 10 extra minutes if you're trying to go from the turnpike down through Tice's Lane. And then in Kenilworth, your Garden State Parkway northbound, the speed's reduced just a little bit there. Besides that, going up through Union is not terrible. Going southbound through 131 into Route 1 looks like a good transition right now. We haven't seen much if you want to get on to 78. That's where I'm looking. If you're by exit 11 westbound, remember there's construction, but the delay is not bad. Either direction on 78 around exits 11 out through exit 29. I'm Christina Lang, Central Jersey Traffic.
3: Hi, this is meteorologist Steve Pelletieri. Our weather forecast for your Friday for Central Jersey, a mostly sunny day. Our highs will range between 80 and 85. North winds today, though, at about 5 to 10 miles per hour. Fair to partly cloudy at night, down to about 55 to 60. Saturday's weather's looking mostly sunny, 74 at night, becoming cloudy. It might be a shower overnight, 61. And a chance of showers on Sunday, with Sunday's high temperature 72. Meteorologist Steve Pelletieri for Fox Sports New Jersey.
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22: Pros and a cup of Joe, Fox Sports Radio, LeVar Arrington, Brady Quinn, Jonas Knox with you here. Coming up about 12 minutes from now, we're going to close up shop on this Football Friday with another edition of The Leftovers. That'll be yours right here on FSR. But it is a Friday. It is a Football Friday. It's football season, which means it's time for this.
7: 5, 4, 3, 2, 1. Five lines. Not those kind of lines. Five picks. Five spreads. Time for Picks Against the Spread.
22: So where do we stand after 1 week in our Picks Against the Spread this year? What are we looking at, Patty?
23: Well, actually, it's, well, if we're going based on points, I have a clear leader.
24: No, we don't do points. And this is why, again, Patty, new to this year.
23: Okay.
24: He needs to be taught how this works. It's percentage.
23: Okay.
24: Because we don't all pick the same amount given the money lines.
23: Okay. Right. Then based on that, we actually have a tie for first if we're going on percentage here. We have two-way tie. Do you want me to go just say it? It's... Yeah. Jonas and LeVar, you're at 50%.
24: Hold on, so we're ahead.
25: You're at 500.
23: 500.
24: Yeah, yeah. I'm one under 500.
23: Yeah.
22: What up, Sticks?
24: Okay. What up, Jonas? What up?
10: Yeah. It's okay, Brady.
24: Down at Brady.
10: We're gonna get him this week.
24: Trust me, man. I know there's Brady no one wants me to be back up at top more than you.
10: Mm.
24: Whoa. Whoa. No. Whoa. Whoa.
22: Okay. All right. Patty's a little weak in the knees right now.
24: Wow.
23: Maybe.
22: All right. So what do we got here for this week?
23: All right. So the first game we have is...
7: Vikings at Bears.
23: That's right. The Minnesota Vikings are on the road taking on Jonas Knox's Chicago Bears. Bears, in fact, are 4.5-point favorites. And... normally, I would go Jonas first here, but we're going to go with the other leader in the clubhouse first. Var, you get to go first.
24: Oh, gosh.

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0: He said, no, you can call us by our first names. And then one of my daughters has a boyfriend, and he calls me Mr. Patrick. And I go, you can call me Dan. At a certain point, you know, if you're around for a long enough time, then, you know, you can come on in and call me Dan. Yes, Dylan.
1: It kind of feels weird either way. Like, it's like saying the first name feels kind of like odd. But then also once you're older, saying Mr. So-and-so feels odd, too.
0: Yes, Mark.
2: Well, to Paulie's point, I think it depends on when you meet them. Right. Because if I still have friends where it's like, hey, Mr. Johnson, Mrs. Yeah. Johnson, because now I'm in my 40s, I'm not going to say, hey, Rich, hey, Joan. Like, that's not going to, it's not going to start now that we're all adults.
0: And you're 40 and a man.
2: That's right. Yeah.
0: Yes, Todd.
3: What happens when your own kid calls you by your first name? Is that cute, disrespectful? I'm trying to get a grip of that because sometimes my son, instead of calling us mom and dad, we'd say Jen and Todd, and I don't love that.
4: What?
3: Yeah, he does that sometimes.
0: Do you say anything to him?
3: I do. I say, when did I become like your buddy? When did I become Todd and not dad? And he kind of rolls his eyes like it's not a big deal, like he's kind of being playful or something.
0: Yeah, I don't like that. Although my daughters, when they're trying to get my wife's attention and they can't get it, then they'll call her by her first name and then she'll turn around. Yes, Marv.
2: Yes, many a times at JCPenney outlet. Mom, 18 women turn around? Yeah. Like, no, Bridget.
0: Bridget.
2: Yes, yes. Yes. And then she'll turn around. She's like, oh, yes.
0: Sears. All right, upgrading the wardrobe there.
2: JCPenney outlet.
0: Oh, I'm sorry. I had Sears. JCPenney. Yes, Dylan.
1: I think Marvin spent all his Kohl's cash, so... We're JCPenney people now. I'll call my dad Jeff sometimes, but that's just to be like rascally, you know?
0: How about we take a break? More phone calls coming up. And we're back after this. 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

0: 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Steely Dan. Great band. But not great in concert because they sound just like their albums. I went to see them at the Beacon Theater in New York. And you could just close your eyes. And if you said, hey, is Steely Dan playing or are you listening to their album? They were that precise. And now, I like when a band sounds like the music on the album, but I don't like them to sound exactly like the album. Yes, Todd?
1: I'll take that over when they try to mix it up a little bit. They do some acoustic thing or they're trying to do some kind of live on stage thing and it doesn't. You can go the other way and try so hard not to make it sound like it's on the radio and it's terrible.
0: Thank you, Todd.
1: You're welcome.
0: Most must-win game of the weekend. We'll go around the room. Todd, I'm going to start with you. Who is the most must-win game of the weekend?
1: I'm going to take you down to Tampa. Baker Mayfield against his former team, the lowly Cleveland Browns. Do not lose that game, Buccaneers.
0: The Buccaneers favored by 8.5. Dylan, the most must-win game of the weekend.
2: I was going to go with Oregon, but I pivoted. I'm going to go Clemson-UNC as a double most must-win game. Dabo's obviously hanging in the balance at Clemson, and UNC could really use a win right now given all the stuff going on off the field.
0: So it's most must-win for both?
2: For both teams.
0: Wow. Yeah. And you just had Bill Belichick's son, who was resigned.
2: Yep.
0: And he lost his GM as well, who resigned. Marvin, how about you?
3: The L.A. Chargers. You cannot lose week one to the Cardinals and then week two to the Raiders, two teams that we don't think are going to do much.
0: The Raiders are getting 6.5 points. Paul?
4: The Green Bay Packers at the New York Jets.
0: Yep.
4: That is, they are mad already.
0: Packers are favored by 3.5. I got a sneaky one for you. USC at Rutgers. USC on the road. Rutgers, not good. USC historically does not do well going from West Coast to East Coast. I think they're traveling like 2,800 miles or something to play this game. But USC is favored by 21.5. 21.5 against Rutgers. Yes, yes, Tom.
1: Imagine they travel 3,000 miles all the way to Piscataway, New Jersey. What that flight would be like all the way back the other way after a loss to the Scarlet Knights. What a disaster. I can see why you chose that one.
0: Thank you, Todd. Curtis in Illinois. Hi, Curtis, what do you have for me?
5: Morning, DP.
0: Good morning.
5: Got a poll question idea for you. And it was after I caught up on all the podcasts this week and listened to DP Take the Gamble. And it's just not the same without the profanity. I got to admit, I didn't love it as much.
0: Okay.
5: And I guess maybe part of the reason is, you know, sometimes you just got to let Shea cook. And I think the best example of that is his take on Jed York. But the poll question idea is, 50-50 split on if you're profanity or no fanity.
0: There's no word called fanity, is there? Like, I'm profanity, are you anti-fanity? Maybe the big German, he's the one who said, hey, guys, can you cut back on your cursing in the DP Takes a Gamble podcast? And we did. There was only one curse word. And then came the blowback. Our listeners were not happy about that. Yes, Todd.
1: It would have been funny if you told the big German to bleep off after he said that.
0: Todd has a podcast, the Toddcast. And, you know, good luck. When you listen to that, you're not smarter when you come out of it, but you are entertained, I believe. And Dylan is the host. He's the therapist. Todd lies down on a couch as if he's in therapy. Fritzy was asked about if his mom would move in with him and his wife. What would happen to their marriage?
2: Would you ever let her move in with you and Jen? More importantly, would Jen let her move in with you guys?
1: I think if it came to that and there was no other scenario, I guess we'd have to work something out. But I know she doesn't want to do that. But I think if we did that, that would probably be the end of our marriage.
2: That does happen.
1: As you were asking me that, I'm like, I was picturing Jen walking out and not coming back.
6: Saying bye.
1: My mom's going to live with us. So I was, oh, she's coming to visit? No, she's going to live with us. Like what, for like a weekend? No, like until a week or so?
6: Yeah.
1: It's like, so what are you saying? I'm saying like my mom lives here now. Her mail comes here and she's here.
6: There's the old game shows on. Yeah.
0: Okay, why would that end your marriage?
1: Because my mom could be, she could put up with me, but my mom is like times a thousand. She could be very difficult. She's constantly obsessing about health things, and she doesn't get around very well, so she needs, you know.
0: Yeah, but Jen has to put up with you with the same thing.
1: She does. So she has some built-in armor based on being with me for all these years, but my mom is a special case. One day when I drive home from work, I give her a call. I picture you guys, especially you in the car next to me, listening to her rant for 40 straight minutes before I can get a word in. It's very scary and entertaining.
0: And I wonder where you got it from.
1: Yeah, she can talk. She can talk.
0: Aiden in Utah. Hi, Aiden. What do you have for me?
7: Good morning, DP. Gentlemen, Todd, thank you for squeezing me into your tightly desk-packed show today. Most of the winning game of the weekend, you kind of missed it. LSU, Ole Miss, I feel like that's pretty obvious. LSU has to win this. Ole Miss is kind of expected to lose, but it'd be a miracle if they won. And then just your interview with Jason Tatum was phenomenal yesterday. And I asked Jason Tatum what he thought about the Thursday night football game. And he said, I think the Lions fans, I think they need to bring back the paper bags. I think their window is,
0: Thank you, Aiden. Well done. Yes, Farm.
3: He sounded like me with Deebo.
0: Yeah.
3: I'm glad you didn't come to me.
0: I know. Look, Jason Tatum is a very soft-spoken guy. I tried. But he wasn't being mean. I just think that's who he is. It's not the end of the world. You know? We tried. I thought it was important because of the Jaylen Brown situation and the Knicks winning the title. Didn't exactly get what I wanted, but we went into it with that in mind. Yes, Marvin.
3: But I think he did have a thoughtful answer when you asked him about the Jaylen Brown situation.
0: The non-opioid drugs that he took to help him with the Achilles. I mean, we had to work our way a little bit there.
3: You had to Boeheim it a little bit.
0: I had to work a little harder. Yes, Dylan.
2: And he does like Marshall Faulk. We found out as well.
0: Even the poster on your bedroom wall had a hard time with that.
2: Off the rip.
0: It's Kobe. Expound upon that. It's okay. It was Kobe. But I like Marshall Faulk. Okay. Slow down. Slow down with those answers. Dylan is going in the confessional. Paulie's going to start prepping for Not So Fast. With the Andrew Perloff, the show that follows ours on Peacock Top of the Hour. One more hour to go on this Meat Friday. We're back after this Dan Patrick Show. 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
13: Auto Care. In East Brunswick, we have an accident southbound on 18 near Tice's Lane. That's taking out at least one lane. The usual construction causing additional delays in both directions. And you have midday work on 287 southbound between exits 9 and 8. 78 with construction westbound between exits 33 and 29. Again, between 11 and 6. And on the turnpike, southbound in the car lanes at exit 13, a stalled vehicle has been cleared. That's your total traffic update. I'm Adam Walski.
14: Here's the updated forecast for Central Jersey. A mostly sunny day today. Temperatures ranging from 80 to 85. North winds at 5 miles per hour. Fair to partly cloudy at night. A little bit cooler into the upper 50s to near 60. And Saturday, mostly sunny. About 70 to 75 on Saturday. At night, becoming cloudy. And could be some showers overnight down to about 61. And some showers likely, maybe even a thunderstorm on Sunday. With Sunday's high temperature, 72. I'm meteorologist Steve Pelletieri for Fox Sports New Jersey.
15: NBC News Radio, I'm Michael Kastner. A panel of human rights experts commissioned by the UN says there are reasonable grounds to believe the U.S. committed war crimes in Iran. Correspondent James Gooderson.
16: The UN would be expected to investigate any of those things. And there's a lot of aspects at play here when it comes to the United States. The UN, of course, will provide further information later on.
15: The International Fact-Finding Mission submitted its report yesterday saying two airstrikes in late February on a southern city in Iran killed at least 178 civilians. The report said one of the strikes hit a school, killing dozens of children. President Trump says he's undecided on whether or not he should annihilate the Iranian regime. In an interview with Axios that was published Thursday, Trump reportedly said, "I have a big decision coming up. Do I want to go in and annihilate them or do I not?" The woman accused of causing a deadly Los Angeles metro crash that preceded a fatal news helicopter crash is expected to be arraigned today. More from Tammy Trujillo.
17: Authorities say 36-year-old Bailey Lynn Rios drove her SUV the wrong way, ran a red light, and crashed into a metro bus on Tuesday. The collision killed two people. An NBC News helicopter covering the collision later crashed, killing three others. Rios was arrested on suspicion of murder and remains jailed on more than $4 million bail. Her arraignment was set for Thursday but was postponed for medical reasons. I'm Tammy Trujillo.
15: Warren Buffett is officially stepping down from Berkshire Hathaway. The 96-year-old said today he'll be replaced as chairman by his son, Howard Buffett. The elder Buffett had already resigned as CEO less than a year ago. In a letter to shareholders today, Buffett wrote, "Father Time always wins." Michael Kastner, NBC News Radio.
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0: Remember this. Mike Tomlin, his only Super Bowl, Bruce Arians was the offensive coordinator and Dick LeBeau was the defensive coordinator. Okay, you just, that happens once in a coaching lifetime that you get great at both coordinators. So like Ben's 101. And by the way, the guy now they got, I like, who knows? So, hey, listen, you know I like the Chargers. Jesse Minter leaves. Did you watch them against Arizona? They couldn't get Arizona off the field. Like, there's not, how many realtors are great? Right? Like how many coordinators are, game-changing? You know, like, if you get one great, maybe the Seahawks, Clint Kubiak, that's it. That's the best offensive coordinator they'll ever have in Seattle. Maybe that's it. So here's Dan Campbell on moving on from the loss.
1: And it's early. We're in week two. We got a long season. And the most important thing is that we get better. That's it. We just need to get better than we were today in all three phases. We need to play better against the Jets. And I believe we will. We can, and we certainly will.
0: All right. Detroit's going to be fine. You were thinking the same thing I was. You're watching that Highmark Stadium. You're watching all the lights in that thing. You're looking at Josh Allen, and you're thinking, get the moving trucks. Like, put the bags in the back and head to the airport. This is not a winnable game. Coming up next, it's almost disrespectful what Ole Miss is doing to their own coaching staff. Lane is in their head. Have you heard the latest story in this game? It's nuts. Next.
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0: handled that pretty good.
1: No.
0: I mean, listen, people are coming for your neck all the time. You deal with this. C.J. Stroud deals with it.
1: Hey, listen, the quarterback, he's got to get over it. You can't get defensive. Remember when Baker used to get all defensive? You got to get over it.
0: Memory of a goldfish. Shout out to Ted Lasso. You just got to forget it. You know, flush that. Although he was good in the game. Now, the problem with this one, Colin, is Nico Collins sounds like he's a no-go. Now, I see all these people rushing to put, Stroud put up good numbers without Nico Collins last year. Yeah, then go look at the playoffs.
1: Yeah.
0: When it mattered. And Cincinnati's defense has improved. I don't know how much.
1: It's a stay-away game for me, although yeah. I like the Texans to win.
0: I mean, there's some numbers. Again, we're not trend betters, but some numbers for Joe Burrow when as a short underdog here. He's lights out. And I don't know. I don't feel great about the Texans here. I saw some numbers. Stroud 0-7 in the first 2 weeks, his last seven games. Slow starters.
1: He and Jordan Love, yeah.
0: Yeah, it would not shock me if the Bengals pulled this off outright.
1: J-Mac with the news.
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0: But the one thing that people just don't talk about in general, because it is kind of backyard football and he makes all these crazy plays, is like how intelligent Patrick actually is. Right. And I remember Andy Reid coming in and did a board session with them. So, you know, they send them the playbook, let them study it for a week, and they're going to come in and quiz them on the board. And me and Coach Kingsbury were sitting in Coach Kingsbury's office, and Andy walks out after they did this board session. And Andy said, "Hey, I've been doing this for 30 years. That's the best session like I've ever been around." And so I just speaks volume just about just how smart Patrick is and how much time he puts into it. So you always saw the work ethic. So, I mean, do you know he's going to, you know, win all these MVPs and Super Bowls? It's hard to do that. You need a team around you. You need a great play caller like Andy Reid. Like, I mean, he got into the perfect situation. You got to sit for a year. So no, didn't know, but does it surprise me? Absolutely not.
1: All right. I know these guys and, well, I like to think I know myself. We are Cowboy fans now. Okay. We love you. We love this team. We want to see continued success. In fact, I'm thinking we come out to Stillwater, perhaps, you know, come to a game.
0: Oh, come
1: sidelines.
0: On,
1: yeah.
0: Yes. We'd love to have you.
1: Yeah.
0: sit up in my suite.
1: Yes.
0: Yeah, we got a bunch of I hope you like banquet beers, yellow bellies, we call them here in Oklahoma. And
1: done.
0: But you guys are more than welcome anytime you want to come.
1: All right. Can we do a show from the stadium? Yes, we could do that.
0: A thousand percent.
1: Oh, my God. We're in. All right.
2: I just want to sit in that chair.
1: Yeah, I just want. And can I use that chair and that background if you don't mind, please?
0: It's not as cool on the other side of the camera. There's a bunch of stuff going on. But the production is really nice.
1: All right, Coach. It's
0: Halloween here. I mean, it looks like Halloween, right? I mean, we need to put some ghosts and some pumpkins back there.
1: It looks like the coolest house on the block for Halloween. Yes, that's what that's what it looks like. All right, it's a date, Coach. We will look at the schedule. We'll figure out a game. We'll make a trip to Stillwater. We're looking forward to it. Congratulations on the big win. Continued success. Good luck this weekend. Thank you for doing this, Coach.
0: Appreciate you guys. Have a great weekend.
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4: It is very slow on 287, southbound approaching exit 3. That's because of midday construction. You also have road work southbound between exits 9 and 8. Also watch for construction northbound on 287 from the turnpike up to exit 1. Accident cleared in East Brunswick, southbound 18 around Tice's Lane, but you have that ongoing construction both directions there. No problems leaving New Jersey at either the Gothels Bridge or the Outer Bridge crossing. That's your total traffic update. I'm Adam Walski.
5: Here's the updated forecast for Central Jersey this afternoon. Mostly sunny. Our highs will range between 80 and 85. Fair to partly cloudy at night. Overnight lows down to about 59. Saturday's weather features mostly sunny weather and temperatures in the mid-70s on northeast winds, but then clouding up at night with nighttime lows down to 61. Chance of some showers overnight. Maybe some showers or even some thunderstorms on Sunday and Monday. Both days are highs, only 70 to 75. Get fortunate this afternoon, though mostly sunny, up to 83. I'm meteorologist Steve Pelletieri for Fox Sports New Jersey.
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1: All right, don't miss the fight. You're like, what fight? For the fight fans, you know, Isak Pitbull Cruz. Pitbull Cruz versus Nestor Bravo. Tough Puerto Rican dude, 140-pound title fight on DAZN. The OJ documentary. There's a new OJ documentary called Exploitation of Evil. Now, you think you've seen it all with OJ. It's a four-part series on HBO Max.
2: Oh.
1: So, pretty interesting. I just started it. The Mr. T documentary on Netflix. New Joe Coy special on Netflix called Blue in the Face. Definitely check that out. And Overpromised, our brand new episode, debuted yesterday. Episode 155 right here on our YouTube page.
2: Perfect. I second you on the Joe Coy stand-up special. He's a great dude, friend of the show. That is on Netflix. There's a new documentary about artificial intelligence. It's called The AI Doc, or How I Became an Apocalyptimist. And it just talks about all the dangers of how the world may end because of AI. So if you want to freak yourself out, hey, watch that. And if you or your wife or anyone in your family was locked to that Lindsay Clancy trial over the last months, right? Everyone had conspiracies, yeah. And she's a terrible person, of course, obviously. The husband, the ex-husband, Patrick Clancy, and his new wife are sitting down on 60 Minutes. So after all your football this Sunday, if you've been following that terrible case, he's going to be on 60
1: Minutes.
2: Wow,
1: that sounds huge.
2: Yeah, so that'll be highly rated, I'm sure. Danny G, anything you want to throw in the mix there?
27: Yeah, Furious on Hulu has been awesome. I know you started it, right?
2: I started. I'm going to keep up with that. I like Emmy Rossum, and that whole cast is pretty good.
27: And we've talked a ton of NFL all week. How about college football tonight on Fox? Number 22 Houston at number 13 Texas Tech. That's going to be good. Tomorrow, number 2 Georgia at Arkansas. Number 12 USC at Rutgers. Florida State at number 10 Alabama. Number 16 SMU. You at number 23, Louisville.
2: Yeah.
27: Number 7, LSU at number 8, Ole Miss.
2: Yeah,
1: that's a good one.
27: Yeah, and Michigan State at number 3, Notre Dame.
2: Oh, that Ole Miss LSU
28: one's
2: big.
28: That's the one. That's the one.
2: Woo.
28: Tune in for that because it'll be hostile
1: there.
28: That's
1: Sam's big TV game of the week.
28: Ooh, that's my big TV college game of the week.
1: Anything for you, Sam?
28: I mean, I'll be watching a lot of college football.
1: Nice.
2: They said Resident Evil should be your number one movie in the theater.
28: That's the one in the theaters.
1: Enjoy the weekend. And I mentioned Overpromise, but that's our bonus pod. I think you guys will enjoy it. We had a fun time talking about... Well, we actually played a game called Is It Real or AI? Is it real or AI on Overpromise? So definitely enjoy that.
28: Okay, I do have one thing. I actually might go to the theaters to watch this. It's called The Wait with Russell Crowe and Ethan Hawke. It's a movie that takes place in the 30s. Check it out. Great cast. The Wait. Have you seen this? Have you seen previews for this
2: movie?
28: I've
2: not. I'll check it out.
28: The Wait. Ethan Hawke, Russell Crowe.
2: And let me throw one more thing in there. A reality show that Covino loves when I say the word. Traitors.
1: Oh.
2: There's a new Traitors. If you like Traitors, I think it's a really good reality show.
1: Emmy award winning show.
2: Yeah, so that has two new episodes, a new season. Not with celebrities, with regular people. So that is called New Blood. We'll see you guys back here on Monday. Enjoy all your football. Niners.
27: Go Raiders.
2: We'll see you. Arrivederci, baby.
27: Come on, baby.
1: See you in the promised land.
2: Goodbye. Enjoy the weekend.
1: Hey, it's Covino and Rich.
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8: It is very slow on 287 southbound approaching exit 3. That's because of midday construction. You also have road work southbound between exits 9 and 8. Also watch for construction northbound on 287 from the turnpike up to exit 1. Accident cleared in East Brunswick southbound 18 around Tice's Lane, but you have that ongoing construction both directions there. No problems leaving New Jersey at either the Gothels Bridge or the Outer Bridge crossing. That's your total traffic up. Update, I'm Adam Walski.
9: Here's the updated forecast for Central Jersey through the remainder of today. Generally clear skies into the evening. Just partly cloudy, a few spots. Then overnight, fair to partly cloudy with our nighttime lows down to 55 to 60. Daytime Saturday, nice day, mostly sunny, but 70 to 75 tomorrow. And at night, there's going to be some showers developing overnight with nighttime lows in the 60 to 65 degree range. And showers and some thunderstorms possible on both Sunday and Monday. Both days are highs in the low to middle 70s. I'm meteorologist Steve Pelletieri for Fox Sports New Jersey.
24: NBC News Radio, I'm Jennifer Kuiper. President Trump says he's banning some major news outlets from the White House. In the Oval Office, he talked about his announcement on Truth Social, banning CNN, MS Now, and Politico due to what he says is their constant reporting of fiction and lies when covering him.
29: You get so tired of reading and seeing fake news. When you look at CNN, it's just fake. That's why their ratings are no good.
24: President Trump has also unveiled lower medication prices for state Medicaid programs.
29: Today, we're launching the program that will provide the most favored nation discounts to state Medicaid programs covering nearly 70 million Americans.
24: The president added states will save billions of dollars under the new discount program. Parts of the Plains, Midwest, and Great Lakes will face the threat of floods throughout the weekend. Today, the heaviest rain is set to impact millions in Minnesota, Wisconsin, Iowa, and Illinois. And tomorrow, storms will move south to Des Moines and Chicago. An investigation is underway in Kansas after a woman's body was found in a suitcase outside a fire station. The body of 67-year-old Loretta Moody was discovered Wednesday evening in Wichita. Two people who brought the suitcase to the fire station are being interviewed by investigators. One person is dead and two others are injured after a fishing boat crashed into rocks near the Golden Gate Bridge. Richard Smith, commanding officer of Coast Guard Station Golden State, says it happened on the north side of the bridge.
10: They were all injured on board, all traumatic injuries. And then the boat started taking on water, and they ended up in the water for approximately 5 minutes.
24: Police are investigating what led up to that collision. Some of music's biggest names are in Las Vegas for the iHeartRadio Music Festival. BTS, Benson Boone, Cardi B, Snoop Dogg, Muse, and Major Lazer will all be hitting the stage today and tomorrow. Fans not able to be at T-Mobile Arena can catch the stream on Disney Plus and Hulu starting at 7:30 p.m. Pacific, 10:30 p.m. Eastern. I'm Jennifer Kuiper, NBC News Radio.
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2: 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Tap that thumbs up icon. 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Let me welcome in my co-host. He is
9: Calvin Washington. What up, man? Funky Flashback Friday, coast to coast out here in these streets. What was the New York streets like for you? Are they good to you?
2: Yeah, all good. No sweat, my man. I'm just trying to figure out this screen here. This thing doesn't work. All right. All is good.
9: Not all is good, me. Tell me what's going on in New York, man. Give me something good. I saw you looking nothing, cute on a set of MLB.
2: Nah,
9: I ain't trying to hear that. You had your cute gray suit on,
2: just
9: flexing
2: working
9: on them.
2: Nah, that was it. It was a good show. We're on
9: Alex,
2: MLB
9: tell
2: Network
9: him,
2: today.
9: Alex, tell him I'm not going to let him off the hook. Nah, tell me
2: it.
9: Some more.
2: That's it.
9: Nah,
2: I don't have anything
9: did
2: else.
9: You get you,
2: nope.
9: Did you get all you right, a nice steak and eggs?
2: No, huh? I didn't do any of that. Okay, let me, the Odd Couple crew, let's just get to the show, my man. Let's do it.
9: My dog. Hey, Alex, he don't even rhyme sound right talking about my man.
2: Let's get to the show.
9: My man? Come on. All Raji, right. I've had enough. I'm about to fly. Book me a frontier flight because we're on the low right now. We're on a budget. Book me a frontier flight to New York, Raji. I'm on my way. I've had enough. I'm coming to you, Rob. I'm on my way right now.
2: Alex, Steve DeSager, and Elijah all here. So the group, the gang is here for this Funky Flashback Friday. And let's just go here. Your Detroit Lions, very nice, down 21-0. They lose 41-31, I should say.
9: Yep.
2: So your Lions, didn't look good in that. But the Bills, obviously, were scoring at will. Josh Allen, 5 touchdowns, couple on the ground, 3 in the air, had his way. He had 9 total touchdowns in the first couple
9: of
2: weeks.
9: Relax.
2: Yeah, so it's off to a good start for Buffalo, and I'm sure the fans are happy they got their new stadium. They think they're going to the Super Bowl again. They've been trying to get to the Super Bowl forever and a day, and there's just one issue.
9: What is it?
2: As good as Josh Allen has been, that defense is giving up 31 points a game. Like the defense is not good. And that's the part you have to look at, and especially, remember, they gave up all those points to the Texans, right? And their offense had been scuffling.
9: Mm-hmm.
2: So that was a little wake-up call. They were off to a big lead, 21-0. The Lions come back, get some points. They weren't going to win the game. At no point did I think the Lions were going to win the game. Would you agree with that?
9: No. Of course.
2: They were never winning the game.
9: They didn't even think.
2: But they still gave up 31 points, and Jared Goff had 4 touchdowns. They did.
11: And as you look at this, you start to think this defense has to improve. You want Josh Allen to be Superman and score 5 touchdowns every week for you to get a win. It's going to be very difficult. That kind of play, the defense needs to be sharpened up. And if people were pushing back on the Chicago Bears and Caleb Williams and that team, right, 59 points, but they gave up 37. You know, that was what we heard. We should have that same kind of energy and drama for the Buffalo Bills. Giving up 31 points in each of the first 2 games should be something you should look at. So I get the excitement about Josh Allen. I get all the people thinking they got Superman. They're on their way. Here we go this year. This is going to be our year. But I'm not convinced it's going to be the year until we see the defense. I'm not talking about pitching a shutout or being an all-time great defense, but they got to play better defensively if they really honestly have a shot. So I'm not as excited, worked up, ready to cut up some confetti in my kitchen and start tossing it at people. I'm just not there because the defense, as great as Josh Allen has looked, is as terrible as their defense has looked.
12: Was to add to your point, I'll say one thing. I mean, typically when you look at Super Bowl winners, their defenses usually finish inside of the top 10, usually between points and yards allowed, somewhere between 7th and 8th is where they usually average. But you do have some outliers. And I think those outliers to me kind of fit the mold of what the Bills could potentially be. I totally get your concern, right? Because how many times can you keep outscoring somebody all the time? So I do get that. And I think we've seen sometimes throughout history that happens. But one of the things when you have such a potent offense, some of that is harder on your defense because by the time they sit down and get ready to take a breath, they're right back out there. As soon as they sit out, you scored again. And we've seen that happen throughout history with some of those Peyton Manning teams where the offense was so potent. He's putting up, he had 3 receivers with 1,000 yards and Harrison, Stokely, and Reggie Wayne. And he's throwing almost 50 touchdowns. And that has happened from time to time where your offense is so prolific. So you end up putting your defense in precarious spots where teams have to score a lot of points to keep up with you. So they're trying to air it out through the air, trying to score a bunch of points where maybe they'd run it, maybe they kick a field goal, and it puts your defense always on their heels. So I definitely get your point. I will say this. If you look at some of the teams, though, Rob, who have won Super Bowls where throughout the regular season their defense wasn't great, some of those teams match similarly to the Bills. So if you look at 2 teams me and you argue about all the time, the 2011 New York Giants are the lowest ranked defense. They were 25th. So they ended up, they weren't a great team per se, but the defense locked up once they got into the postseason. They were 25th throughout the regular season. You look at the perfect example. I just gave you Peyton Manning. He had the number 1 offense. They were great. They get their safety, Bob Sanders, back, and they go on and play some good defense in the postseason all the way through the Super Bowl. 2009 Saints, they were 20th. Drew Brees, obviously the league's top scoring offense. The defense specialized in forcing timely turnovers. They were ultimately able to win one as well. But again, 20th throughout the season. And then you go to let's just go to the most recent, was the 2022 Chiefs, where they were 16th. And he was a MVP, number 1 offense again. And again, they were able to get it done. So I do think there are examples of when your team is the top scoring like the Saints, the number 1 offense like the Patrick Mahomes-led, MVP-led Chiefs, the number 1 offense like the Peyton Manning-led 2006 Colts, 5,000-plus yards and one of the best offenses in with that Giants team. I just think there are chances where you can transform a defense that is either the lower third or middle into a historic run based off your offense, and as long as the defense is timely enough with turnovers or just doesn't cost you the game. So yeah, I do get your concern.
11: Those are outliers. You're giving up 31 points a game. I doubt you're going to win a Super Bowl, and obviously they're not going to do it that whole way. You got to get that fixed. You can look at the Lions season. I'm just going to flip it and go, oh, yeah, well, they're 1-1. They've given up 915 yards already in the first 2 games. That's a concern. We just saw, nobody said, oh, it's okay with the Lions, you know, because Jared Goff threw four touchdowns last night. Their offense will get them out of this. No, they won't. And even as good as Josh Allen is, Josh Allen is also prone to turning the ball over. We saw it right before the half in the Denver game. That wound up being a big thing that cost them.
12: I think that's the difference, though, Rob, is that he's so good. He is just in that zone where Peyton had been. Obviously, they do it differently, different styles. But where certain guys, Aaron Rodgers was there, Tom was there, Lamar has been there. Well, they're on another level that you're absolutely right. Jared Goff can have good statistical games.
11: I'm going to push back because when I look at Aaron Rodgers' career, the reason that Aaron Rodgers did not win more Super Bowls or even get to any more is because the defense gave up 40 or more points in 5 postseason games. 40 or more, not even 31, where we're talking 40 or more. You can't keep overcoming that. And go look at his career. I'll give you another example. 3 times Aaron Rodgers threw game-tying touchdowns at the end of regulation. 3 times the defense, flip of the coin, went out there first, and guess what? They gave it up. Aaron Rodgers never touched the football. All I'm saying is you put way more pressure on a quarterback to have to be able to do that and put up those kind of numbers and not once in a while can afford an off day or not a great day and your defense bails you out. All I'm saying is I'm not as high on the Bills, not in current state. If I'm going to celebrate Josh Allen and his 9 touchdowns, I'm also looking at what's happened and transpired on the other side of the ball. If you told me they won 2 games and he had 9 touchdowns and the defense gave up a stingy 10 points in each of the games, now me and you are talking about a different conversation. Wow, what do they have going here and what could this possibly be? All I'm saying is I'm taking a whole look at the entire team, and I'm not going to get on any bandwagon that's leaking oil. And that's what the Bills defense is doing.
12: You know, the Bills were my Super Bowl pick throughout the AFC. And the defense has not been great. But again, historically, when you have an offense on this level, you have a shot to still win it. And that's why I gave you those teams that had actually won it with defenses that ranked 25th, 23rd, 20th, 17th, 16th. Because, again, the common denominator was the offense was prolific. It was either number one or the quarterback was MVP at number one or they just were the highest scoring team. And so you're offsetting that a little bit. And I think that's what the Bills can be. Now, you got a whole rest of the season, 15 weeks, to right the ship defensively. You don't have to be a top 10 defense.
11: I'm not talking about can they get better or whatever. I'm just talking about right now on the stuff that we've seen. We can obviously say, hey, yeah, they're going to get better and they're going to have a historic run defensively in the postseason. Yeah, but if we're going to celebrate the first 2 games and what they're doing on offense is my point. That's all. I'm not talking about.
12: No, I hear you.
11: I'm not getting drunk off of the Josh Allen and all the points when I'm looking on the other side of the ball. That's remember all I'm saying after 2 games.
12: Remember you went to Sonoma? Remember you went up there to wine country in the Sonoma Valley and Napa Valley? You ain't got to get drunk off of Rob, but you can enjoy a nice buzz. You can enjoy a nice little rosé or a nice little Riesling. You know, you can get you a nice little red wine up there.
11: I ain't getting buzzed. I ain't getting buzzed off of 31 points a game. Because if the Lions were giving up 31 points a game, which they are.
12: Which they are.
11: Which they are.
12: But here's the difference. I don't think the Lions have a Josh Allen who can be that dominant, that much of a game changer. As good as Jared Goff has been for the last 5 years or so, he ain't that. And he can't go out there and single-handedly win a game. And Josh Allen is more than capable of doing that. And so what I'm saying is when you
11: got a
12: guy that...
11: He's also capable of putting his defense in a bad spot. He is. And that's the other part.
12: But he so hasn't been that. That's why that Denver was more of a disappointment because he actually hasn't been that more the last 3-4 postseasons.
11: Yeah, but if you look at his postseason, I'm just saying...
12: It hasn't been him. He's been more of the Aaron Rodgers, what you're saying. It's been more of other things.
11: But last year was the year they were supposed to get to the Super Bowl. They had a road that could easily get there.
12: And they were a call away, Rob. That call that we all thought was a catch that they did not call it a catch deep pass there. They called out a catch. He landed with the ball in his chest. That's a game changer. So I just think
11: now, the game changer was at the end of the first half when he gave up.
12: Yeah, and you and I talked about that. I totally agree that the defense isn't great, but I also believe that this team is so prolific and Josh Allen is absolutely in his apex right now that he can overcome that. And I don't think there's a foolproof team. Like, there's no team that's going to give you an incredible outpouring of offense and then some stingy Baltimore, Seattle
11: I didn't say that. That's not. I just said that. They don't have to give up only 10 points. They got to play better than 31 points.
12: I can't even find a team that has a high-potent offense like that, that has a defense that's that
11: good. We saw it with Baltimore. Baltimore was putting up, go back to week one last year where they scored 40 points in Buffalo and lost the game because their defense couldn't stop anybody. They scored 40 points on the road game.
12: Right. No, I hear you. I'm saying I can't think of a team right now.
11: That didn't turn around for them is what I'm trying to tell you. Their defense didn't turn around despite their offense and Lamar and what they have going and Derrick Henry. It didn't happen. And that's what I'm saying.
12: I'm glad you said Derrick Henry didn't happen. Yeah, James Cook is a key component to this for the Bills. They're able to do their potent running game. They were number two last year with rushing attempts and all that. Between James Cook and Josh Allen, obviously if it's a little third down back here or there, but or a back to give a relief to James Cook, they are incredible running that ball. So I want you to come to Napa Valley and have a nice little couple of glasses and enjoy this night buzz.
11: I'm going to pass on it.
12: You ain't got to be drunk in the club. We got to carry you out. But get you a little buzz right now, Rob. Get you a buzz.
11: All right, 877-99 on Fox. Will the Bills' leaky defense prevent Buffalo from reaching the top of the mountain in 2026? We'll continue that conversation next with you, 877-99 on Fox. It is the Odd Couple, Fox Sports Radio.
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0: It's on and popping. Appreciate you. All right, on the way, we got Shekel City on a funky flashback Friday. 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